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2: Good afternoon, folks, and welcome back to the weekly sports show on NPR. Te reo irirangi o ngā tangata o Manawatū. And what have we got on the show today, Brian, on the sports show?
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0: Thank you, team. That was Alabama Shakers with Heartbreaker. Over to you, Brian.
1: Thank you, Aaron. Welcome back to the weekly sports show, Manitou People's Radio, and from Manitou Rugby. What a great day for old boys Marist last Saturday with their 100th celebration and all teams won. And a special mention must go to the bar manager, Rhys, and his team, and also to Malcolm Burr and Paul O'Brien for all the work they did over the weekend. And the results from last week, Old Boys Marist 46, College Old Boys 17, Fielding 46, Linton 21, Varsity 64, Freiburg 5, Keir Tower 38, Fielding Old Boys 17, Senior 2, Dakawa 27, Massey Rams 26, Bulls 66, College Old Boys 0, Bush 31, Danny Virk 8, Freiburg 36, Keir Tower 21, Senior 3rds, Old Boys Marist 3rds 96, Ashurst 5, Fielding 58, Fielding Old Boys 20, College Old Boys, 22, and Old Boys Senior 2, 62, Bulls 0. And in the women's grade, Old Boys Marist 83, Rangitiki 0, Ratana 39, Keir Tower 15, Glovers 22, Tai Happy 15. And the draw for the women's grade, three games are played tonight and the other games played tomorrow. So tonight's games are Glovers play Rangitiki, Tai Happy play Keir Tower, and tomorrow first quarter final, Freiburg play Old Boys Marist at Cahoon Park at 12:45. And in the senior draw, Old Boys Marist play Fielding Arena 4, 2:45. Freiburg play Fielding Old Boys Arua at Cahoon Park, 2:45. Keir Tower play Varsity Bill Brown Park, 2:45. Linton play College Old Boys at Linton, 2:45. And senior twos, games at 12:45. Freiburg play Bulls at Cahoon Park. Massey Rams play Danny Virk at Massey. Dakawa play Bush at Rongatea. And in the senior thirds, Bulls play Fielding at Bulls. And Old Boys Marist play Fielding Old Boys at Arena 3. And Old Boys Marist seconds play Ashurst. And now to the Manawatu hockey. The draw, there were no games last weekend. This week were in Premier, the draw for tomorrow, Premier Reserves, Marist play Martin, Hockey Manitou Turf 1, quarter past 5, College play High School, Hockey Manitou Turf 2, quarter past 5, Premier 3, these games are played tonight. Division 3, College Aces play Bush at Massey 6:30. High School Postman play Levin at Halliwell 6:30. Marist play High School at Hockey Manitou at 8 o'clock. And in Division 4, Freiburg play Marist. Hockey Manitou Turf 1 6:30. High School Development play High School Masters. Levin and Bush play College on Hockey Manitou 1 at 8 o'clock, and Levin play College Masters at Halliswell Park. So that's results from the Manitou Rugby and Hockey.
0: Thank you very much, Brian. Up next is Alabama Shakes with I Found You.

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0: 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Te reo irirangi o ngā tangata o Manawatu. 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

Everybody, today's program is a bit different. It's a replay of an interview I did with a man called Peter Nation way back in 2002, and it was concerning a harmonica band which he belonged to. So here's Peter Nation.

0: Well, there was a recording from the past. I'm Ray Woodley, and I have in the studio today Peter Nation. Peter Nation was from a group called the Rhythmonics, but they made a recording back in the late 50s, early 60s, and it was called the Harmony Cats. And that particular number was Horace Staccato. So that was a nice introduction for you. And Peter, welcome to the studio. Nice to have you and track you down after all these years. Now, when actually did this band actually start, this group start?
1: Ray, it started in a little bit earlier than that, where Jack and I got together, Jack Price, who was the lead player at that stage. And we conned the Astoria Ballroom into allowing us in there one day when the place was empty, and we got the two harmonicas together, and with the echo off the walls and the feedback, we realised that we had something there, and we looked a bit further into going into a full-scale harmonica trio. We met up with Jack Mason, who became our bass player at that stage, and our first outing was at Ashurst in 1957, around about Christmas time, 1957.
0: And who were the members of the band?
1: Originally it was Jack Mason, Jack Price, and myself, Peter Nation. Jack did our first radio broadcast with us and then left the group, and Barry Sait came to take the place on an instrument known as a quarter, which is about 2 foot long and quite a difficult thing to play. I went on to double bass and played chromatic harmonetta, which was a little machine, like an adding machine that built your chords as you went, plus another instrument called a polyphonia.
0: Now, Barry Sait, of course, was unfortunately killed in a top-dressing plane crash, wasn't he?
1: Yes, he was a very skilled spray pilot, actually, but he left the spraying and went into business with the Embers Tea Rooms, where the Tararua Workwear is now on the corner of Princess Street. And unfortunately, doing a favour for a chap that was needed some top dressing, he took the plane out, and a willy wall caught him on the end of the runway and just crashed.

0: him straight on the ground.
1: Yes, that was a big tragedy, really, in Palmerston. Yes, he's a well-known character. And then who took over after him?
0: Bill Hearn, probably well-known as a rugby representative for the Manawatu in those days.
1: He took over. And a painter and paper hanger, too.
0: Well, very much so, yes. He took over at that stage, and he was with us until the group decided to disband in 1963, when Jack went back to England.
1: Now, you performed at what sort of functions and venues?
0: Just about everything. There was literally hundreds of functions that we went to. Everything that where a spot for a harmonica trio could work, from right from radio broadcasts through to Anzac concerts to weddings, just spots at dances, wherever we were.
1: What was your biggest appearance, do you think?
0: That's a toughie. I think with Annette Kluger, when she came over, Annette Kluger played with Eric Heath's band. She sang with Eric Heath's band, and she came over to New Zealand and did a concert, one night concert over here. And we played on that show with her.
1: Now, I have seen your LP, and of course we've heard one track of it, and rather interesting to look at it, isn't it? And you have got some interesting story here about how it was made, where, and I wonder whether you could tell us.
0: Oh, yes, that was quite a do, that one. We actually recorded it, the whole LP, in one night, and one go without actually a replay of any of the numbers. But where it was recorded was in an old house. It wasn't a studio at all. In a kitchen, would you believe? And the actual studio area was off the kitchen itself, that the Gary McDonnell, who did this for us at that time, had all his equipment. To get the balance of the harmonicas with the three other players who were backing us at that time, with Brian Gibbs on guitar, Terry Tafaru on bass, and Eric Davis on drums, we had to do quite a balance. And the part of the kitchen was just too much. It was too enclosed, and the bass and drums were just overpowering. So where did they end up? Terry Tafaru in the washhouse, which was just off the kitchen, and Eric Davis in the toilet, sitting on the seat playing his drums. He never let us forget that.
1: No, of course, he's now passed on, hasn't he?
0: True. Yes. One of the best drummers around here, too.
1: Yes. And Bill Hearn, he's no longer here.
0: No, that's correct.
1: He's not with us anymore, yes.
0: Time's going with us.
1: It is, yes. We're all getting, all the old musicians are getting older. Now, how did you personally start playing? How did you come to start playing in the first place?
0: I was given a harmonica as a child, just an ordinary straight harmonica, not the chromatic type, which gives you all the equivalent of white and black notes on it, and never really could master it well until when I started work. I saw in the shops at those days one of the Hohner chromatic harmonicas, and I thought, boy, this looks a great thing, and I took it out, and I had a bit of a musical background because I'd been taught piano in the early days, and I took this out and persevered, and this is how the first lot came with me, with the chromatic, and happened to run into Jack Price on the jobs that I was on at those days, and learnt that he'd learnt to play a chromatic harmonica in a totally different way to me. He played with the button in instead of the button out, which put him into the sharps and flats range without knowing it, and it took a little bit of work to get him back to the right side of it.
1: But yes. Now, each harmonica is a different key, is it?
0: No, they're all in the normal key. At the to actually change to your sharps and flats in the chromatic harmonica, you push the button, and let out for the for the white notes, I should say, is let out black notes, button in.
1: Now, it's an instrument, really, that's faded away, isn't it? That's it's like some other instruments which very few people play, virtually nobody teaches them. A bit of a shame, really, isn't it?
0: Well, it's been like that right from the word go. Nobody taught us anything about it. There was just no music written for it. We had to more or less write our own music, even to the extent of going to learn how to play some of these instruments from scratch, particularly the big accorder, which plays a full-scale chord in all the sharps, flats, minors, and chromatic.

0: scales as well, take a bit of doing.
1: Yes. Well, I think it's been great to have found you again, Peter. It's interesting to me that I've known you for such a long time and in another field altogether through the building trade, etc. And to think that we've finally got back together again when we, a lot of years have passed and we both lost a lot of hair, and to find that I'm sure this will bring lots of good memories back to listeners when they hear this and think of those days when your group, the Ruthmonics, as they were known on the stage, were such a very, very popular group and performed in all sorts of places. So I would thank you very much for coming in, Peter. Nice to see you again and to hear something about the origins of this group. And we're going to finish with another track from off your LP called Brazil. So thank you very much again for coming in.
0: Thanks, Ray, and thanks to our listeners.

Well, there you are, a recording from 24 years ago. And I think the only person, all those names very familiar to me anyway, and the only one that's still going is Terry DeFaro, lovely man. So there we were, an interview with Peter Nation, and thought I'd dig that out and play that for a bit of a change for Musical Confection. So it's me, Ray Woodley, saying howdy do you anyway, and I'm going to continue with a bit of music. Here's Bob Hope and Julie Ross.

0: Do you remember the nights we used to linger in the hall?
1: Yeah, Father didn't like you at all.
0: Whatever happened to him?
1: Remember the reason why we married in the fall?
0: To rent this little nest and get a bit of rest.
1: Well,

0: dawn's early light, and too much in love to say goodnight.
1: Here we are. Gee, don't we look a mess?
0: Lipstick on my collar.
1: And wrinkles in my dress. Two sleepy people by dawn's early light, and too much in love to say goodnight.
0: Here we are, crazy in the head. Gee, your eyes are gorgeous.
1: Yeah.
0: Even when they're red.

0: the nights we used to cuddle in the car. 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
1: And remember, the doctor said your health was under par.
0: And you, my little snooks, were ruining your looks.
1: Well, here we are, keeping up the pace.
0: Letting

Bob Hope and Shirley Ross, Two Sleepy People. Pittsburgh, Pennsylvania, from Guy Mitchell. Gosh, there's a name and a half of the past. Here he goes.

Guy Mitchell. Gosh, he had a string of hits, didn't he, way back in the, what, late 50s, 60s? Guy Mitchell. I'll get it right here. Pittsburgh, Pennsylvania. Now, the next is Jim Reeves. I think he was killed in a plane crash many, many moons ago. Jim Reeves, a very nice singer. Here he is with It's Only a Paper Moon.

Jim Reeves, and It's Only a Paper Moon. Well, the last on the programme today was a bit different. Of course, I had an interview to start off with, and so that was half the programme. But the last one is a bit of swing, a bit of Where All Wind's a Number, and it's played by the Victor Sylvester Dance Orchestra. Here he goes.

0: Well, there you are. A nice quick step for this afternoon if you feel like having a dance. Victor Sylvester, a very popular band leader in his day. Okay, it's me, Ray Woodley, saying cheerio for the present moment from this rather unusual program, but I thought it was a bit of history that needed to be replayed, and I'll be back again next week, all being well. Bye-bye.
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Hey, how you going? I'm Dean Patching. I got my music on Manawatu People's Radio. You could too. Come and see Hugh. He'll be able to sort it out for you.

0: us to end our performances today, our songs of praise. I would now like to welcome Nina back onto the stage, and also Anne Odogwu, who is the coordinator, all nicely dressed here. She is our coordinator today for the event, and they're going to give us some gifts of appreciation. So welcome them here.
1: Oh, good afternoon, everyone. I hope you have enjoyed our songs and praises for 2022. The program included songs and cultural faith vocal programs, and I'm pretty sure that it's the first time that we've had the Muslim community included, and they were very good, and I loved the frocks on the little girls. Thank you to our... Thank you to our members who have supplied the multicultural items, especially thanks to the participants who have put their time into preparing for today and attending the rehearsal on Friday. A fascinating part of the event was the different types of drums used. I have heard the Japanese ones before, and I did hear the Egyptian previously, but they're very interesting. And I thought the Chinese were fascinating, dancing with their drums, beating them in time to the music. Thank you, Lyle Grandin, for your preparation as MC and the introduction to the various groups performing. A big thank you to Hugh Dingwall for ensuring the best use of the microphones with the different groups. Also, if you want to hear it again, as the MC has already told you, you can listen to it Sunday week at 5 p.m. on the People's Radio, Manawatu People's Radio. And thank you to the Palmerston North City Council for their financial support. Part of this has provided the afternoon tea, which you can enjoy after the concert. And thank you to the MMC committee for their preparation for today, especially Nina, Ayla, and Eberly. And that's it. Now, if you can be ready to come up when your group's name is called, one person representing the group. So, is someone here from Manu Hapa?
2: Todd.
1: Oh, good. Yes. Now, the next one is from the Egyptian drumming band, but she was on her own and she wasn't going to be here at this time, so we'll give it...
0: But she is. She is.
1: Oh, come on, Lamia. And now the Manawatu Telugu Association. And the next one is the Muslim Nasheed group. And now the African Praises group. Congratulations. And now the Chinese choir and the adult drum group.

0: Are the children coming?
1: Here they come.
0: Yeah.
1: Don't run.
0: Congratulations. And now we have, for folks' sake, and I saw her walking down. Congratulations. And now the Kareen community. Congratulations. And finally, our Japanese drum group. This is a special one for Lyle. Where is
1: a special one for me. Todd's here. Okay, guys, we've come to the end of it. I'd like to thank all... Todd, you want to just stay here for a second just to finish? Thank all the groups for participating today, especially all their families and supporters who have come along today. It's a great day. Next year there will be some events more to be had. We have the Multicultural Fair Day, World Fair Day coming up. We also have a World Day as well too, which is going to be organised later in the year. So I'm sure we'll see some more of these as we go through. So as a community, we are a lot better people for having you included in our lives. So thank you for deciding to come to Palmerston North and being part of our community. And I'd now just like to welcome Todd back just to finish off the afternoon before we go outside for some refreshments. So Todd, yours.
2: Kia ora tātou. So karakia just to close us off, but just a final comment. I know we are connected to cultures from all around the planet, and I'm wondering if from some of the places where your lineage is connected to, whether it's a little bit like us. So in New Zealand, we have a Māori language, but it actually differs sometimes quite a lot in different regions. So tribes who live near the sea have a different sound, a different sense than tribes from the forested areas and the mountainous areas. And so as we listen to and experience these performances, you know, those rhythms are really, in some ways, a reflection of the environments we come from and of Mother Earth. So they unify us and they reflect the places we've come from, and it's beautiful that those are all brought here today, brought to Aotearoa, and that we all get to experience those and to create together. And just finally, lovely to see all the young people, the tamariki mokapuna here, the next generation. What a great environment for them to experience. Nō reira, mā kui whakakapi tō tātou hui tēnei wā. 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Tēnā tātou katoa. Go well, enjoy the rest of your weekend. Tēnā tātou.
1: Thank you all, and finally just a big thank you to Nina and all her team at the council for putting today together.

0: organising it all for everyone to be here and doing all that. So give them a big round of applause over here by the door. Have a wonderful rest of your Saturday. Enjoy. Be kind to one another, especially to me, and things will go well in your life. Thank you very much for coming today. We will see you again very soon. Thank you.
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0: 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Te reo irirangi o ngā tangata o Manawatu. It's 9 o'clock. 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

0: Welcome here to another fabulous week on Manawatu's People Radio, 999 AM, the voice of your community. You're here with the Farming and Pride team on Tuesday evening. I'm Cam.
1: And I'm Matt.
0: Yes, it's just the two of us today, as the other two are away on leave. Leave was granted.
1: Who granted that?
0: You're just stuck with our docile tones for the evening, but that's all right, because we have some banging gay anthems, as Fraser would say.
1: True.
0: So as part of New Zealand Music Month, we've got songs from Cher, Openside, Lizzie Marvelli, Richard O'Brien, Paddy Boy. So lots on the lineup today.
1: Yep. True.
0: Along with lots of information and news that is happening around the world on the LGBTQIA plus mm-hmm. world. So, first up, I am going to tell about a legal challenge that Meta. So Meta, who is the company that owns Facebook, Twitter, Facebook, Instagram, WhatsApp, all those other wonderful places, are in trouble. That's right. Dutch queer organisations and digital rights advocates are taking legal action against Meta in response to a wave of Instagram accounts removals targeting LGBTQIA plus venues, artists, publications and communities. The coalition backed by digital rights group Bits for Freedom and non-profit Repro Uncensored argues the removal may violate European anti-discrimination laws, the EU Digital Service Acts, and fundamental rights protections. The legal demand comes as Australian digital rights advocates begin documenting similar reports locally, allowing months of Q News and other reporting in Meta's alleged censorship of queer BIPOC and same-sex and sex-positive communities. A formal demand letter has been sent to Meta following the mass removal of Instagram accounts belonging to LGBTQIA plus and cultural communities in the Netherlands, issued by the Dutch law firm Bureau Brandes on behalf of the organisations including Butt Magazine.
1: Let it go.
0: I love it. Bits of Freedom, Repro Uncensored, Club Church, The Queer Agenda, COC Netherlands, Teletech, Sauna, it's just a really big long word we can't read. Free Willy Amsterdam, Striptopia, The Queer Gallery, and No Limits Art Castle.
1: They get top marks for creating the names of their organisations.
0: The letter argues that Meta's action may violate European fundamental rights of digital EU Digital Service Acts, the GDPR and the Dutch anti-discrimination laws. The legal challenge is said to be the first case in which EU's Digital Service Act is being used to challenge the allegedly discriminatory content moderation by the major social media platform. This case is about digital discrimination and the exclusion of communities from public spaces, that space our social, cultural and political life.

0: Martha Dimitrescu, founder and executive director of Repro Uncensored, said in a statement, when platforms can make organisations, knowledge and entire communities disappear without explanation or meaningful recourse, it leads to digital ostracisation that undermines civil protections and erodes our democracies.
1: There you go.
0: So we look forward to that. But good on them for standing up, and I just highlight the names of those businesses. Creativity. Free Willy Amsterdam. Just can't beat it. No idea what that does, but we'll
1: have to look it up.
0: Our first song up for the evening is by Richard O'Brien, and it is The Time Warp. You may know that song from
1: good
0: such
1: on New
0: musicals
1: Zealand
0: as
1: music.
0: Rocky Horror Picture Show.
1: True.
0: Here we go.

0: astounding. Time is fleeting. Madness takes its toll. But listen closely.
1: Not for very much longer.
0: I've got to

0: That was Let's Do the Time Walk Today. Apologies about that little interlude there. We played the second song up a little bit first, so you get to hear the intro of the second song twice tonight. So
1: I think we should go straight to that second song because this is celebrating Cher's birthday.
0: Cher, that's right. Cher with the hair. Whoa, has had a birthday in the last week.

0: That was Cher with Different Kind of Love, and before that it was Richard O'Brien with Time Warp.
1: Absolutely, indeed. It was Cher's birthday this past week.
0: Whoa.
1: Wait for it, folks. She's turned 80.
0: 80?
1: Yeah, she can do it all. And now she's turning 80. The American entertainer whose career spans over six decades. That's amazing. Celebrated her 80th birthday on May 20th. She's come a long way since being born Cheryl Sarkisian in El Centro, California in 1946. Crikey. Overcoming poverty and dealing with undiagnosed dyslexia, as a child she left school and moved to Los Angeles at 16 years old, where she met and later married the singer-songwriter Salvatore Sonny Bono, whom she went on to create the singing duo Sonny and Cher. After divorcing Sonny, she went on. They did a show together for quite a while. They were, yeah, and a couple of hit songs in there. They did And the Beat Goes On, and they did. Cam, your job is to think up what was Sonny and Cher's big hit?
0: I know the song, I can't tell you the name.
1: I Got You, Babe.
0: Yes.
1: Okay.
0: Babe.
1: Yep, so after divorcing Sonny, she didn't have him for that long. Oh. She went on to host her own variety show from 75 to 76. She performed with amazing acts like Bette Midler, David Bowie, Elton John. Good show. Good show. There was a couple of good ones on, good scenes online from numbers they did in that show. The show itself may not have lasted very long, but its memory lives on in recent years. Younger generations have rediscovered the drama that was Cher's outfit reveal at the beginning of each show, in which she would theatrically remove a cape or coat to show off her outfit for the evening in the most dramatic way possible. As one commenter on a YouTube compilation of those reveals wrote, slay after slay after slay after slay. Absolutely true. She became a role model for parents of transgender children everywhere when her son Chaz started transitioning in 2008 and supported Chaz all the way through. To this day, Cher continues to be an outspoken advocate for the LGBTQIA+ rights. Evolving from the folk sound of Sonny and Cher as a solo artist, Cher has embraced pop, disco and dance sounds that made her an instant dance floor favourite. Not only that, she's a music pioneer in 1999, I believe, became the first hit song to use autotune, making its use more popular in later pop releases. So, Charlie XCX fans, you're welcome. Impressively, she is the only artist in the world to have a number one single on Billboard music charts over seven consecutive decades from 1960 to 2020s. So, happy birthday, Cher. Here's to many more.
0: Yes. So, happy birthday to Cher. Yeah. Right, we're going to go down to another song in our list of songs, which is, wait for it, by, okay, so it's by Open Side,
1: yep.
0: And it is Kiss Me. Here we go.

0: That was Openside with Kiss Me.
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0: So we're going to read this article now, courtesy of Pink News. It is from Colorado. The Colorado Supreme Court ruled that Children's Hospital Colorado must resume gender-affirming care for transgender youth, delivering a major legal blow to efforts tied to the Trump administration campaigns against trans healthcare. In a landmark decision, the court

0: That the rights of transgender children cannot be sacrificed over speculative fears about losing federal funding. Justice William Hood wrote that allowing hospitals to abandon protected groups under political pressure would mean minority groups would always lose. The ruling came after the hospital paused care for trans minors earlier this year following threats that the federal government from the federal government. The court also directly challenged claims that the restrictions on gender-affirming care are backed by federal law, stating that a declaration from HHS Secretary Robert F. Kennedy Jr. is not itself law. The declaration from the HHS Secretary can be a basis for exclusion from federal health care payment programs, but the declaration itself isn't a federal law banning gender-affirming care. The Federal District Court in Oregon has issued its opinion, concluding that the Kennedy Declaration is unlawful and enjoining HHS from initiating enforcement action based on whole or part, or in part, on the Kennedy's declaration. Justice Hood wrote, the decision further suggests providers should sue the Trump administration instead of cutting off medically necessary care for trans patients. Hood wrote that the threat to CHC federal funding remains speculative and that CHC has other avenues it needed to address withdrawal of funds as a reaction to the inclusion of trans minors in the care system. The ruling is posed to be one of the most significant legal victories yet for trans youth healthcare in the US by the court's finding that denying care likely causes irreversible psychological changes inconsistent with patients' gender identities. It reaffirms that singling out trans youth for different treatment constitutes discrimination under Colorado law.
1: Well done.
0: So good on them for standing up for it. Because, they're right. And before they stop cutting off care, they should do all these other things.
1: True. Let's have a song.
0: Yes. So look forward to seeing more out of Colorado from that space.
1: Mm.
0: But our next song up is by Lizzie Marvelli with My Own Hero.

0: That was Lizzie Marvely with My Own Hero.
1: All right, so on similar lines, countries are getting dealt to on their policies around trans people, or their negative policies around trans people. Kenya's High Court has ruled that authorities cannot simply reject applications from transgender individuals seeking to amend their sex or gender markers on official documents and must assess them on their merits case by case. In a decision by the High Court, it was found that no law in Kenya prohibited transgender people from seeking to update these documents. The justice found that while existing laws and regulations did not specify a process for people to seek gender marker changes, they also did not prohibit such requests from being considered. The Constitution of Kenya 2010, properly interpreted, requires the statutory discretion in matters of civil registration be exercised in a manner consistent with the Bill of Rights, the justice wrote. However, the court does not purport. This court does not purport to legislate or to establish a comprehensive statutory framework. The court found that constitutionally protected rights in Kenya could not be suspended due to gaps in the law, but left it to lawmakers and relevant government agencies to develop clearer policies to address the issue in future. The court ordered that going forward, relevant agencies should consider and determine applications for alteration of sex or gender markers on official documents within 60 days, and that pending any legislative or policy changes, such applications should be considered on a case-by-case basis. Kenya's Human Rights Commission welcomed the ruling, which it said was an important step forward for the rights, dignity, equality, privacy and recognition of transgender persons in Kenya. For many transgender persons, identity documents that do not reflect their lived realities create daily barriers to accessing healthcare, education, employment, housing, travel, financial services, and many more challenges. The Human Rights Commission said in a statement, this judgment acknowledges those lived realities and affirms that constitutional protections apply equally to all persons without discrimination. Good one. All right. Let's go for another song, Cam.
0: Okay, this one is Sheer with Believe.
1: Yay. Good song.

That was Cher with I Believe. Right. So, the New York Cosmos, one of the most famous names in soccer history, is teaming up with the legendary Stonewall Inn for an official partnership rooted in love. The agreement name, the Cosmos, is the official soccer club of the Stonewall Inn, bringing together two iconic NYC organizations to promote LGBTQ visibility and inclusion. Backed by major investments, the Cosmos signed some of the greatest World Cup legends to ever play the game. This includes Brazilian superstar Pelé and Carlos Alberto, West Germany captain Franz Beckenbauer, and Netherlands midfielder Johan Niskanen. By now partnering with the Stonewall Inn, the new Cosmos franchise and team are linking the club's legacy with the fight for LGBTQ equality and equity and inclusion. Located on Christopher Street, the gay bar is widely recognised as the birthplace of modern LGBTQ

0: LGBTQ rights movement. Next month, nationwide pride celebrations and protests will mark 57 years since the 1969 Stonewall riots. We made the decision to partner with the Stonewall Inn because in this moment, when there is so much movement away from diversity, equity and inclusion, we believe it is important not to run away from it, but to embrace it, said Bain Alfredo Wilson, the majority owner of the Cosmos. The Stonewall's in Kurt Kelly said that it is an honour to partner with the Cosmos, while his co-owner Stacey Lentz added, it's an exciting opportunity to show the inclusion in sports matters. The partnership sends a message to the LGBTQ plus community that you belong. The partnership announced also highlights deep roots within local grassroots sports. The Stonewall Inn proudly sponsors the New York Ramblers, the world's first organised out gay soccer club, which was founded in 1980. Sports has always been
1: a unifier,
0: especially in times like this when the world feels divided, Lentz said.
1: Hmm.
0: Yes, and I do believe Palmerston North had its very own lesbian softball team for many years too.
1: Did it? Oh, how cool.
0: Or baseball team or whatever sports that the
1: I know club there used to be an annual lesbian versus gays cricket match.
0: Oh. I imagine the lesbians winning every year.
1: I think most, yeah. Yeah. they did extremely well. They're really good cricket players. And they massacred us.
0: Yes. So, you know, they're out there everywhere. Get on down and give them some support. Right, the next song up we have is Paddy Boy with Wear Your Colours.

0: 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Te reo irirangi o na tangata o Manawatu. Kua te kou matahi karaka. Community notices on NPR.
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Suzanne's World Radio Show, broadcasting from nowhere and everywhere. This is no station. This is a signal, a shrine of sound, a spell of

This transmission is for the seekers, the dreamers, the fierce, the fallen, and the flame lit. You didn't stumble here. You were called. Let's begin.

Greetings to all my awesome and beautiful listeners. You're back with your sexy host, Zan Angel FK, for another exciting episode of the Zan's World Radio Show. And if you're listening on the 28th of May, 2026, then you are listening to the first airing of this show. Now, on the last show, I did have an extensive interview with Sam and Tony, two of the main organisers of the Drewtopia Festival, which will be in Whanganui on Drew's Avenue in just 2 days' time after this show. That's right, on May the 30th from 2 p.m. until about 1:30 a.m. over three venues. There will be a major music festival in Whanganui. I believe there are still a few tickets available at Event Finder. It's going to be an amazing day. And of course, my project with Angel V, Angel 1111, is going to be performing at the Porridge Watson venue at 4:30 p.m. And consequently to that, pretty much the last fortnight has been completely consumed with rehearsing for this event. Yes, we've been taking it very seriously and we have been rehearsing hard out. So there's not really a lot to say about what I've been up to in the last fortnight apart from that. It has been very, very enjoyable though, and I do like being in that space. So whoever ends up catching us on the 30th, you're going to have a good experience of Angel 1111. As for the show, however, I'm just going to play a bunch of tracks that I think is cool. One of my Japanese friends came onto my Facebook page for my anniversary of Born Day a few weeks ago and left a link to a song from his band Marching Out called Rock Will Never Die. So let's open with

A great rocking sound there from Marching Out with A Rock Will Never Die. But let's really get the party started now. Here's a bit of nightclub with Candy Coated Suicide.

0: Suicide.
1: Oh, yes, Nightclub there. One of my favourite bands still, and one I used to thrash on Radio Foxton. There might be a little bit more about that coming up later in the show, because it is coming up to the one-year anniversary since that station ceased broadcasting. But I'm more involved now with the live music scene, and at rehearsal last night, after a little bit of fireball, Angel V ended up playing me some Jane's Addiction after we discussed our mutual dislike of acoustic guitars. Don't completely hate them, but, you know, kind of like electric guitars a bit better. And Dave Navarro in this one is definitely playing a rather shreddy kind of guitar sound and guitar, which is quite interesting for a quote-unquote grunge band. Although they weren't really grunge, they sort of existed in the space between sort of glam metal and grunge coming to the fore. But anyway, here they are with Mountain Song.

And you have been listening to Jane's Addiction there on the Zan's World Radio Show with a Mountain Song. Now, I was kind of a bit inspired to play a track for Angel V last night after that. And for some reason, I'm not sure what the reason is, it's almost inexplicable, I wanted to play the Immortal track. Yes, the Norwegian black metal band Immortal. The track Blastrisk Mighty Raven Dark. But I never actually got around to it because we just ended up having this jam. We'd been talking about painting a picture of Dante's Inferno using only one colour and trying to express shades in that. So when I got on V there, I decided to base this jam on doing an audio version of Dante's Inferno using one note, but I decided to use one chord. And of course, that was the tritone, the flattened fifth, E and A sharp, of course, or E and B flat if you want to stay in the flats. And that was kind of interesting because Dante's Inferno has all these different levels. So I tried to recreate all these different levels and the amount of distortion I used, the different pickups. And in the end, I had this kind of chugging thing that just sounded like this Def engine. It was pretty freaky. And Angel V was just jamming this solid bass line over that while we were doing it. Probably one of those things we should have recorded. I don't think

would be that hard to recreate, but not sure if we'd want to inflict the audience to that. But right now, you guys get to listen to Immortal with Blash Rish Mighty Raven Dark.

Immortal there all the way back from 1995, and I still think that's a rather sick song. Like I said, you're not going to get any Dante's Infernal out of Angel 1111.

at Drewtopia. But what you will get is this song, which is Golden Dawn, one of the first Angel 1111 songs that was written on the day of Lionsgate 2024. So it's coming up to 2 years old, but we will be opening the set with this one, and it does feature my angel Nama on female vocals. This is going to take us through to the break.

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10: You are listening to the Zan's World Radio Show with your outstanding presenter, DJ Zan Angel FK. Welcome back from the break. I trust that you used it for something productive, like doing wheeze, etc. Well, I didn't actually do any wheeze this time, but I did use it for something productive. I've just gone straight through putting this show together. I decided what I was going to call the show. Since the last fortnight's been totally consumed with Angel 1111 rehearsal, I've just decided to call the show 1111. I may have called a show that once before, I'm not too sure. But anyway, it's the 11-11 of the 28th of May, 2026. Feel like some fun fem pop now, and Lexi is definitely going to honour us in that regard with a cute little song called Disco Witch. Get your witch styles on. Cha-cha-cha.

0: I love that song there, Disco Witch from Lexi. There's so much reverb on the vocals. Some might consider it excessive, but I think it sounds beautiful. Now, again, another plug for Drewtopia coming up this weekend, 30th of May 2026, Drew's Avenue, Whanganui. Three venues, Porridge Watson's, the Musicians Club and the Distillery, and 25 bands there. If you caught my last show, you would have listened to a 20-plus minute interview with Sam and Tony. Well, I thought that I might as well, in this final run-up to the event, present you with the edited version of it. So if the other one was a little bit TLDR, or TLDL in this case, because this is radio after all, here is about 6 minutes of it with the key things there. And we're going to follow this up with Rose Grey and her smashing track, Angel of Satisfaction. Archangel Michael, of course, happens to be the Angel of Satisfaction, as well as his other roles as protector, etc. So let's go. Here is Sam and Tony. You're with Zan Angel FK for the Zan's World Radio Show. And right now we've got a very cool interview coming up about an amazing event which is happening at the end of the month in Whanganui. I have here with me today Sam and Tony, who are two of the main organisers of the event. So we're going to ask them a few questions and get some information on what's going to be happening at this inaugural show.
1: Awesome. Thank you, Zan, for having us on your show.
2: Yes, thank you very much.
0: Okay, so what's the name of the event?
2: Drewtopia.
0: And who came up with that name?
2: It was Tony. There was a few names thrown around it.
1: But we were sitting in a pit out in the corner there, and me and I think Jack from Article was there. There's a bunch of us, and we were talking about very serious business. Tony was quiet for the whole hour, and then he just said, Drewtopia.
0: All right.
1: He'd been thinking for a whole hour.
2: Takes a long time to warm up.
0: Yeah.
1: Drewtopia it is.
0: I think Drewtopia definitely kicks tunes on Drew's.
2: Yeah. Well, it's not just tunes we're doing, it's a vibe we're creating.
0: Yeah, exactly. Yeah. It really gives a sense that the event is going to be large. And do you suspect it will be, judging from what you've told me about early ticket sales and stuff?
1: It's off to a good start.
2: Yeah. Our aim is 300 people throughout the day, which would be ideal.
1: Yep. And we're getting close to half that nearly.
2: Yeah.
1: On ticket sales online.
2: It's still 3 weeks out.
0: And where can they buy the tickets from?
2: Event Finder.
0: Yep. Classic place to buy tickets.
1: Yep.
0: Drewtopia is three venues from what I understand.
2: Yes, it is.
1: We're calling it a multi-venue music festival.
2: It's not a street festival because we're not closing up the street. Avoiding dealing with a lot more red tape and stuff like that.
0: Compliance issues and stuff like that, traffic plans.
2: Yeah, and they make things cost more.
0: Yep.
2: And for our first one, I think early birds for $40 and full price tickets for $60 is very affordable for 25 bands.
0: Oh, absolutely.
2: Yeah. So we've got the Musicians Club, which is probably the oldest stage out of the three, in Courage, which has been running for, will be a seventh year this year. And then the Distillery, which we have a laneway outside, which is not even used yet, really. And that will be our newest stage.
1: Yeah.
2: Which just opened.
0: Drewtopia is going to be breaking in the Distillery, essentially.
2: Exactly. Yeah. Bigger bands up at Musicians Club.
1: Yeah.
2: Bigger size-wise. Yeah.
0: Yeah. Mm-hmm. Yeah, that makes sense. Because I've got the stage and the sound system to cope with that.
1: Yeah. Established.
0: Yep. That sounds really cool. So you said 25 bands and mainly local Whanganui bands.
2: Yes. Mainly a couple from Wellington, one from Auckland.
1: I reckon we've got like four out of town.
2: Yeah.
1: Acts.
0: Right.
1: So we went really hard on getting the local community involved, the local bands and artists for this first one. Big focus on local bands and original music.
0: I like that the original music is being pushed, eh?
1: Yep.
2: Yeah.
1: Yeah.
0: That's really a good thing.
1: Yeah. And there's so many talented people in this town, so it's just, like, cool to give them a platform to showcase their original music people.
2: Yeah.
0: The event kicks off at 2 p.m., is that correct?
1: Yeah, I think it's going to be 2 p.m., right? That's when the school bands will start up at the Muso Club at 2 o'clock.
0: Yeah.
1: I think they'll go for an hour or two. And then here, I'm going to put a schedule here.

0: We'll be starting 2:30 here at Porridge Watson.
1: Yeah.
0: And then across the laneway, we'll be starting at 2:45.
1: Right.
0: So we're staggering it as well. Three stages. We're doing like a proper festival, right?
1: Yep.
0: So you can hopefully, one person, Dancing Dave, everyone knows, he's going to try and catch every single artist in the day.
1: Right.
0: And you can possibly do that if you caught 15 minutes of everybody.
1: Yeah.
2: You could just rotate, you know?
3: Through the whole day, there'll be no dead spots. There'll always be at least two acts.
1: So
0: there might be some clashes if you're a big music fan. You might not get to see your favourite bands.
1: That's how festivals work. Yeah, exactly. that's the luck of the draw, isn't it?
0: Exactly.
1: You know?
0: Yeah.
3: A bit of pressure.
0: And it's going to go till, I think the last act is going to go, they come on at like 11:30 here at Porridge Watson.
1: Oh, yes.
0: Music Club will probably finish about 10.
1: Oh, yeah.
0: Across the Road will probably finish, 11 or something? 10:30. And then everything will be kicking on here till what's that going to be like? I don't know, 1 o'clock or something.
1: So wow,
0: it's a really, really long day.
1: Yeah.
0: So good bang for your buck.
1: Yeah, definitely. Eh. So is there anything else that I haven't brought up with you guys that you'd really like to say about this event?
3: No, I'd just like to thank everyone that's bought tickets so far. It's great to see. And obviously people want it because, 130 tickets sold already in 3 weeks out is pretty unheard of. Like, the Grand Porridge Watson, and you'd never see growth like that, I guess, this early. So, it's exciting. People want it. People want a party in May.
0: Yeah.
3: And support New Zealand music.
0: Yeah, that's another big thing.
1: Yes. Oh, yeah, New Zealand Music Month. Yeah.
0: Of course, you should shout out
3: on the New Zealand music cake.
0: Exactly.
1: So, right at the end of the month.
0: Exactly. Yeah. Closing that door.
1: It's a very exciting thing. So I think we should just recap for people. It's on the 30th of May.
0: Yep.
1: Starts at 2 p.m.
0: Yep.
1: It's at three venues, Porridge Watson, the Distillery, and the Musicians Club.
0: Yep.
1: And tickets are $60 if you don't get it early. What's the early bird price?
3: Oh,
0: missed the early bird.
3: Yeah.
1: They're finished. Okay. Yeah. Well, the tickets are $60. Well, there you go. It's still fantastic value.
0: And it's a long weekend too. It's Kim Charles' birthday. He's given us the Monday off, so no excuse to come
1: in.
0: Really, 2 days to recover.
1: Yeah.
0: You know?
1: Yep.
3: Yeah. Could even be a little party at Porridge on Sunday as well, just to.
1: Oh, a bit of an after party.
0: Possibly.
1: Yeah. Mm. Oh, well, we'll call it there, right? And thanks a lot, Sam, and thanks a lot, Tony, participating in this. It'll make the show interesting. And hopefully, this interview will help pull some more punters along to Drewtopia.
0: Fantastic.
3: Yeah. It's going to be fun.
0: Yep.
3: It's going to be real fun.
0: Thanks for your time and
1: sweet.
0: I get to catch you as well on the day.
1: Yeah.
0: Rocking out down here at Porridge Watson. Yeah.